Okay. Look up. Look down. Look up. Look up. Look down. Okay. Oh. I got a little bit on you.

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And if you're ready to take flight into the great unknown, I've got something new just for you. So strap in and stay tuned for the best.

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1: 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Girl of the Year Above played the main room on Thursday the 4th, and Tara Howley plays the main venue on Friday, June 5th. Molly O'Mahony and Band play upstairs on Thursday the 11th of June, and Dark Tropics play the following night. 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
1: 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Girl of the Year Above played the main room on Thursday the 4th, and Tara Howley plays the main venue on Friday, June 5th. Molly O'Mahony and Band play upstairs on Thursday the 11th of June, and Dark Tropics play the following night. 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

Welcome, it's Anne-Marie Walsh. How are you doing? This is the Departure Lounge with you now until 9 o'clock. Just there, opening things up in this hour. Up first, Cat Power. I follow that with Billy Bragg. And last, you heard Mark E. Smith together with Gorillaz. New music from them called Delirium. On the way in this hour, new tracks for you from Samantha Crane, Death Cab for Cutie, Connor Miley, Sprints. I'll also have loads of tunes from our vintage library, some serious gems on the way for you very shortly, including Prince and the Revolution and Toots and the Maytals and lots more. 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

forever, and that's a mighty long time. But I'm here to tell you, there's something else. The afterworld. A world of never-ending happiness. You can always see the sun. 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

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If you want to follow us, we're always glad to hear from you. All right, this band are releasing their new album later on this week, Death Cab for Cutie. Their 11th album to date is coming out on Friday. It's going to be called I Built a Tower, and they have announced a second show upcoming in 3 Olympia in Dublin in September.

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Road, hanging out to dry, new music from them, Toots and the Maytals, as promised. In the middle, I played Got to Be Tough, and then up first, more new tunage, Death Cab for Cutie, and new track from their brand new album, which is coming out later on this week, and the tune is out now. It's called Punching the Flowers, and they're going to be playing two shows in Three Olympia in September, the 16th and 17th of September. Anne-Marie Walsh here with you until 9 o'clock. This is the Departure Lounge, and let me play you new music right now from an artist called Connor Miley. This is Peep Show.

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1: Homegrown Sounds on 8radio.com. Sprints with Trickle Down, new music from them. In the middle, The House of Love and Shine Down. And that track was released back in May of 1987 as their debut single and then re-released back in 1990. The band are still going, actually. They have some UK tour dates upcoming in June if you happen to be over that part of the world. The dates are up on their website. And then before that, I played an artist from Gorey in County Wexford. His name is Connor Miley. New track from him called Peep Show. It is out later on this week officially. Recorded live, in fact, and a really nice video to go along with that as well. Check it out online. I'm Marie Walsh here with you until 9 o'clock on 8radio.com. Want to play a track from an artist who blew out 59 birthday candles on Friday last? Noel Gallagher from this band.

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And on Friday, Noel Gallagher was 59 years old, born in Manchester back in 1967 on May 29th. 8radio.com. I want to play you new music right now from Samantha Crane. She wrote and recorded this track in just a couple of hours. She is a very talented singer and songwriter, no stranger to Ireland. This is her new track. 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

0: Performing live at Whelan's of Wexford Street, Emily Catalano plays 6:30pm and 8:30pm shows on Monday, June the 1st, while Esme Grace plays Little Whelan's on Tuesday, June 2nd. Girl of the Year Above played the main room on Thursday the 4th, and Tara Howley plays the main venue on Friday, June 5th. Molly O'Mahony and Band play upstairs on Thursday the 11th of June, and Dark Tropics play the following night. Karma Police, a tribute to Radiohead, play the main venue on Saturday, June 13th, and Chris Kent plays from Sunday the 14th to Tuesday the 16th of June in Little Whelan's. For full details and to book tickets, head to whelanslive.com or follow us on social.
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Sunday evenings here on 8radio.com with me, Anne-Marie Walsh. Hope you are having a really great weekend, long weekend and all. Oh, it is so nice, isn't it? Just to be lounging around. Hope you're having a good one, whatever you're doing. Great to have your company. Kicking things off in this hour, Kevin Morby, new track from him up first called Die Young, Radiohead in the middle and just there. I'm Losing, You're Winning from Alva Reddy. In the next few minutes, I'm going to share new music with you from Jack White, Lime Garden, Bloodworm, Morgan, Taylor D, and I'm going to be bringing you lots of tunes from our Vintage Greats library too. A track or two coming up in this hour as well from artists blowing out some birthday candles. So keep your ears on standby. Right now on 8radio.com.

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We are here 24/7 playing the best indie and the best new music. Now, I want to remember an artist who had their birthday this very week. She was born on May 26th, 1948 in Phoenix in Arizona. That means that she turned 78 earlier on this week. It's Stevie Nicks.

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1: 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Phoenix in the middle with Run, Run, Run. And then up first, what a gem of a tune. Stevie Nicks and Rooms on Fire. Playing that in honour of the fact that she turned 78 earlier on this week. We wish her many, many, many more happy days. 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Anne-Marie Walsh with you on Sunday evening, 6 to 9pm. New track from Jack White on the way in just a moment. Up first, this is Turk Turk.

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Shimmer Boy just there from A.E. Mac. In the middle, as promised, Jack White, God and the Broken Ribs, new track from him. And then our first talk with Today. Anne-Marie Walsh here, Sunday evening, 6 to 9pm. That is where you'll find me with this here show, The Departure Lounge. New music for you right now from the debut EP from an artist called Muirgan. She is Irish. She plays a kind of a fusion of Irish influences with electro and bilingual storytelling. She was previously a member of Celtic Women and she toured with them internationally for 5 years. So this is from her debut EP and it features Hector.

0: What an amazing word that's capable of describing something that happens on the Atlantic Ocean. It's that sparkle, that dazzle when the sun hits the top of the waves and it's almost so bright that you can't look at it. It's those millions of dancing fairies and angels on Atlantic water. It's sparkling, it's dazzling, it's powerful, it's ancient, it's Celtic, it's Irish. 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Lunner. Lunner.
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2: 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Molly O'Mahony and Band play upstairs on Thursday the 11th of June, and Dark Tropics play the following night. 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

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Cross My Heart, Cranberries in the middle, All Over Now, and then up first, Lunair from Morgan, and that is from her debut EP of the same name, which is out now. Anne-Marie Walsh here with you until 9 o'clock. This is new from Dublin artist Taylor D. It's called Fake Illusion.

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I'm Marie Walsh here. This is the Departure Lounge on 8 Radio with you till 9 p.m. every Sunday evening. Trashcan Sinatra is featuring Tracy Ann Campbell kick things off in this hour. New track from them called Bad Husband. Tie Me Up With Jackets, Fight Like Apes in the middle, and just their star guitar from the Chemical Brothers. In this hour, new releases on the way for you from Without Willow and Snail Mail. Arlo Parks lined up for you as well. I'll be remembering John Bonham in a couple of minutes too, because it was his birthday there around this time. I'll have tracks too from Cable Boy, new track, and I'll also be playing a track or two from other artists, blowing out some birthday candles around this time. Right now, it's Wilt on 8radio.com.

Butterfly is the name of the tune. That is new from Snail Mail. Nicole Atkins, before that, Domino, and leading the way in those three, Radio Disco from Wilt. Now, I want to play you a tune from a duo who are out of Letterkenny in County Donegal. I've played them on the show before. They're called Without Willow, and this is their brand new tune.

Facebook.com with the Charlatans, just when you're thinking things over, playing that in honour of the fact that yesterday it was the 59th birthday of young Tim Burgess. He was born in 1968 in Salford in the UK. Before that, I played Bob Dylan, all 8.5 minutes of Hurricane, and then up first, Without Willow, a duo out of Donegal, and their new single called Twist of Fate. And they are going to be playing the Galway Folk Festival. You know, it's just the time of the year for all of those amazing summer festivals to start happening. So they're going to be playing at the Galway Folk Festival on June 5th. They're playing in Sunflower, Belfast on June 25th. And then they're playing in Little Whelans in Dublin on June 26th. So lots of opportunities to see Without Willow. Anne-Marie Walsh here with you till 9 o'clock. And our own Ruth will be along with the 8-song shuffle in a few minutes. She's standing by on socials at 8 Radio Ireland right now if you want to reach out to her. And going to play you new homegrown sounds right now from a band who have just released their debut album. 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

She's just got such a distinctive sound. That is Arlo Parks on 8radio.com. New music from her, it's called Beams. In the middle, Alphaville, Big in Japan. And then up first, new homegrown tunage from Cable Boy band out of Dublin. Their debut album, Forever, has just come out. And the tune I played up first in those three is called Drought. I'm Anne-Marie Walsh. Our own Ruth is up next with the 8-song shuffle. I'll be back with you next Sunday evening from 6 to 9pm with this here show, The Departure Lounge. You can get in touch with Ruth on socials at 8 Radio Ireland. And I'm going to play out on this some Led Zeppelin for you, because I want to remember John Bonham. If he was still with us, it would have been his birthday today. He was born in 1948 and of course passed away so very sadly back in 1980. So we remember him today. From me, Anne-Marie Walsh, mind yourselves out there. Slán.

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Going Nowhere. Before that, we had the Murder Capital, Return My Head, kicking off the show this afternoon. Hello, how are you doing? It is Wednesday, the 3rd. We're in summer. We kind of, well, kind of looking out the window. If you'd like to get in touch with me, I'm Paul Linsky. I'm going to be with you till 4. 0838 888 888. That is on text or WhatsApp. At 8 Radio Ireland across all social is where you can get hold of me. I've got tracks from, in the next little while, coming up from Laura Marling, Beck. I have John Lennon. Up next, I've got the new one from Graham Coxon. I really like this one. This is called Billy Says.

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Laura Marling, Alexandra, that is the latest one from herself. Before that, we had Beck, Ride Lonesome, and then also John Lennon, Instant Karma. Absolute classic. 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Up next, I've got one of the latest tracks from Gorillaz. This one is Delirium, featuring Marky Smith.

Burglar, Star-Crossed. Before that we had Garbage, Milk. Not Milk, Garbage. And before that we had Stevie Wonder, Superstition. 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And it's Paul Linsky with you on this Wednesday afternoon. It's not really a hump day because we had a bank holiday this week, but I'm with you nonetheless, and I'm here till 4 o'clock. I'd just like to point you in the direction, if you've missed any of the fabulous shows that go out here all the time on 8radio.com, you can check out 8 On Demand. 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You can check out the last couple of weeks of shows. So if you missed Dan McDermott, Simon Marr, Ruth O'Connor, John Loftus, Googie, anyone here at the station, if you missed my last 2 weeks of shows, that's The Clampdown with Paul Linsky. It's on Monday nights at 9. Give myself a little plug there. You can check out 8 On Demand and keep you company. If you're cutting the grass on the weekend and you're like, oh God, I need to give that show a listen to, there you go. Check it out. And if not, we shall move on. Up next, I've got She's in Parties. This is Cherish.

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1: Absolute distinct sound of the 90s there. EMF, unbelievable. Before that, we had another decade-defining tune. That was Green Day with Basket Case from, of course, Dookie. 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Paul Linsky with you and taking us up to 3 o'clock. 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

Ham sandwich with models. Before that, we had Death Cab for Cutie punching the flowers. And that is kicking off the second hour today on this Wednesday afternoon. Hello, how are you doing? My name is Paul Linsky. I'm here with you till 4 o'clock. You're listening to 8radio.com. I have tons coming up this hour from the likes of the Charlatans, the Mock Turtles, the Yardbirds, all the Dez are coming up. The Kinks, there and there as well. If you'd like to get in touch, 0838 888 888, that is on text or WhatsApp at 8 Radio, or on the cross all social is where you can find me as well. Up next, I've got the Dandy Warhols. We used to be friends.

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Lawrence Road, Hanging Out to Dry, and the Charltons, You're So Pretty, We're So Pretty. In before that, Houseplants, Sweets and Cursing. All 7 minutes of it in before that again. Where else would you get it? 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

Kevin Morby with Die Young. Before that, we had Peter Gabriel, Big Time. And Father John Misty, 2R. Just in before that one, you're listening to 8radio.com. It is Paul Linsky with you on this Wednesday afternoon. It is hump day. The weather is all over the shop. 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I am flying along. I'm here till 4 o'clock. I have the Kinks up next. This is All Day and All Night.

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Doom, heart full of soul, the Yardbirds, and that is pretty much it for me this week on 8radio.com. I'll be back Monday night from 9 p.m. with the Clampdown with Paul Linsky, so please tune in if you fancy it. 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So you can check out all of our socials at 8 Radio Ireland. Two tracks to finish up this Wednesday afternoon. The first one is Bloodworm, Alone in Your Garden, and the second is an old favourite of mine, The Specials, A Message to You, Rudy. Have a fabulous rest of your day, rest of your week. Good luck.

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I have a love, and it never fades. From red garden sheds to watching lads on steads knocking heads. From the 2x2 fuck you punk stage to a warehouse rave with a bloke we met on the way dancing till day. I have a love, and it never fades. Full of plights and gripes like Achilles who loves fights. 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Like we did twice. I love you beyond life. I have a love, and it never fades. You are God's son across the belly, remembered by pictures on your telly. Your body laying in its glow, surrounded by those you know, crying for your words and your soul. And that final loss of your glimmer of hope that we heard every time that you spoke, and choked up rooms and blocks and venues and lads and moths with words that spoke soft of those lost. Now we

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2: Great dance of it.
1: Yeah. Okay, go on.
2: No.
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3: That's your man,
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2: get
0: that on
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4: camera?
2: I think so, yeah.
4: Yeah, yeah.
5: I have a love, and it never fades from the space where we met.

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This bit kicked in with its synths and its keys, and you smiled as you sat next to me. You in the front, Gilly in the backseat, going 90 to the sounds as we roared down the street. 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We got out and stood by that Kia Rio Cage stage, and I felt like I had it all. 'Cause I have a love and it'll never fade, and either will you, Paul.

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1: Performing live at Whelan's of Wexford Street, Emily Catalano plays 6:30pm and 8:30pm shows on Monday, June the 1st, while Esme Grace plays Little Whelan's on Tuesday, June 2nd. Girl of the Year Above played the main room on Thursday the 4th, and Tara Howley plays the main venue on Friday, June 5th. Molly O'Mahony and Band play upstairs on Thursday the 11th of June, and Dark Tropics play the following night. 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

a stunningly good song from a brilliant band, The Hooters and Satellite. That was out in October 1987. What a great track it is. Hi, I'm Steve Conway. I'm with you for the next hour with an A to Z of great tracks here on aperadio.com, playing the music we like. In this case, for this show, in alphabetical order by track title from the last 8 to 10 decades. Another Satellite, thus, this one from Panic Room.

60 years old from the Rolling Stones, Satisfaction. And before that, we had Lou Reed from not that much more recently, from the Transformer album that was Satellite of Love. This is 8 Radio, playing the music we like. And as always, I will remind you, this particular show, as we do delve back through the last 8 to 10 decades of recorded music, is quite oldies focused, although stuff from the 2020s does crop up, because there are still great tracks being produced today. 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Continuing through the letter S now, Bob Marley, Satisfy My Soul.

A couple of great Saturday night songs. Saturday Night from the Blue Nile and Saturday Night's All Right for Fighting. Elton John, this is 8 Radio, playing the music we like. And I like this next song very much.

This was the first dance song at my wedding back in 2015 with the lovely Catherine. And we're still together 11 years later, going strong. It's a song which she loved since her teenage years. And although it's not really a romantic song, it is a very romantic song for us. So for Catherine, here's Duran Duran, Save a Prayer.

K.D. Lang with Save Me, and Joan Armour Trading before that with a song with the same title. That is just about it for this edition of an A to Z of great tracks here on 8radio.com. Hope you've enjoyed the show half as much as I have. Up next, if you're listening to the original transmission on a Wednesday evening, we got John Loftus. He's in with Sounds from a Green World. That is 2 hours solid of only Irish music. Lots of it new, tons of information and news from the scene as well. And that show is repeated on Saturday mornings as well. And it's actually on before the repeat of this show on Saturday morning. So it's on from 8 until 10. And then if you happen to be listening to the repeat of an A to Z from 10 till 11 on Saturdays, what's up next is Cliff Harding, Different Class. Great show, and then followed by live 8 Radio presenters right throughout the rest of the weekend. Some amazing stuff for you there. I'm going to leave you with an artist I saw perform in Dublin, years and years and years ago. It's at least 20 years ago, and it's probably more like 25 years ago. And she played in the National Exhibition Centre on the South Circular Road. And she was supported by Damien Rice, and I very much enjoyed seeing both. But Amy Mann is the woman in question, and this is her take on Save Me. Stay tuned to 8 Radio. Enjoy the rest of your day.

0: club nights at Whelan's of Wexford Street. Kick off your week upstairs with the Silent Disco, Monday to Thursday nights. 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
4: 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It's time for Sounds from a

And you're very welcome to this week's show. John Loftus back with you with a whole pile of great new Irish music. Coming up on the show today, I have new music from Sarah Crean, Gillaband, Misha and the Bear, Dose, Mick Flannery, Ailey Blunny, Had a Peel, and loads, loads more. I'll also have a couple more tracks from my album of the month for May, which has been the self-titled album from Lyterion, Learning to Growl from Overhead, the Albatross's Era Heimshake album, and we'll have some random greenery very, very shortly. But we start off with something a little bit different from Paddy Hannah, who's indulging his Burt Bacharach love. And this is his take on What's New Pussycat.

Hop on a great tunage there, kicking off the show today. We had What's New Pussycat from Paddy Hanna. We then had Star Ride from Barry J. Walsh. Great bop from him. We then had Serena Clara and Sovereignty. And in finishing off things, we had a great collab between Sabacal and Solomon on Nebraska. Really love what Sabacal does, who is a Belfast-based producer. So, as always, if there is new Irish music out there that you think we should be featuring here on Sounds from a Green World, please do let us know. You can do that via the socials at 8 Radio Ireland on Twitter, Blue Sky, Instagram and Facebook as well. Of course, we've been basking in the sun, not an altogether common occurrence here in Ireland over the last week or so. So it's Random Greenery time, and the theme of this week's Random Greenery is sun. And we start off with Dark Tropics and Moroccan Sun.

still sends shivers down the spine. That is The Sun Is Burning from Luke Kelly, bringing our random greenery feature to a close. And I remember a few years ago at this stage, I had a feature on the show called The Music We Like, where we asked artists some of their favourite Irish tracks. And I remember, I think it was Swimmers Jackson picked that one out, which I was delighted with. We also had To the Bright and Shining Sun from The Walls. And of course, they are playing under their alter ego of The Stunning this weekend at King John's Castle in Limerick. So they are. So enjoy that if you're heading along. And of course, that feature, Random Greenery, is slightly inspired by our 8-song shuffle, which happens every Sunday night from 9 o'clock, where Ruth or the Bossman Simon play 8 tracks that have a common theme. And this week is a follow-on from last week's theme. So last week was One and Done, so one word song titles. This week, Ruth is looking for multiple word song titles, so make them as long as possible. So anything from kind of 8 words upwards. My contribution would be It's the End of the World as We Know It, brackets, and I Feel Fine. 14 words. See if you can beat that one. Anyway, get your suggestions in on the socials at 8 Radio Ireland or on WhatsApp 0838 888 888. Right, sit back now and enjoy some nice ambient music from Hannah Peel. This comes from her new album, The Endless Dance. It's called Grain Rain.

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And before then we had Mick Flannery teaming up with Lisa Hannigan for Grace's Waltz, and it comes from Mick's new double album The House Must Win, which is the soundtrack to his stage show, which apparently is very, very good. I haven't seen it myself yet. And we also had new music from Ailey Blunny, a track called By the River. 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Right. And what we're going to enjoy now is two more tracks from my album of the month for May, indeed our final selection from this album, which is the subtitled debut album from Limerick band Lyterion. So we start off with Do You Feel Me?

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3: And you're very welcome back to Sounds from a Green World on 8radio.com. Before the break, we had two tracks from the self-titled debut album from Lyterian, our album of the month here on Sounds from a Green World. We played you Do You Feel Me and

Tower. Make sure to check that out over on Bandcamp. We also had another track from the Syncopathic EP, which comes from Dose. We played you Arvo from that. And we start off this half of the show with some classy tunage from Laura Ambersand. This is Remember.

Gorgeous stuff there from Molly O'Mahony, taken from her new album Waiting on the World. That is Cold Water. And before Molly, we had some esoteric fare from Goldbug, a track called Aqueduct. And Molly hails from Limerick, and not only are the Stunning taking to the stage at King John's Castle this weekend, but the Pixies. I know they're referred to as Pixies these days, but they'll always be the Pixies to me. Anyway, they're rocking up to the castle on Sunday and Monday. I'm heading along on Sunday with a whole pile of Pixies fans. Really looking forward to it, so I am. And to celebrate their debut in Limerick, Doolittle is our Essential 8 album on Avery.com this weekend. So you can hear that album in full in the company of Dan McDermott, and he'll, of course, bring you a whole pile of interesting information on the Pixies and the making of that album. If you can't catch it on Saturday, you can also catch it via the replay on Wednesday nights from 11 o'clock, just after Sounds from a Green World. We brought you this track on last week's show. I think we finished off the show with it. We did, in fact. It is the title track of the new album from Gurriers, which will be released in September. It is called Nobody's Coming to Save You.

0: kid.
1: Yeah, regular listeners to the show will know I have a bit of an uneasy relationship with a Gilla band. You know, I can see what they're trying to achieve, but it doesn't always catch me. But I'm really loving that. That is brand new from them. It is called Giraffe. Before them, we had Misha and the Bear, who I'm a huge fan of, and I'm really loving their latest single, which is called Bleach. And of course, we started off that selection with the latest from Gurriers, Nobody's Coming to Save You. Now, if you are joining the show a little on the late side, don't you worry. 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Right, new music now from Ivan Nicholas. This is called Moving On.

Gorgeous, gorgeous stuff there from Sarah Crean. That is called Baby, I'll Always Be the Lead. And before Sarah, we had a debut on Sounds from a Green World from Ghoul Girl. And we played you Sparkles Like a Horse from her. And that is a collaboration with How Are You? So it is. And one thing you can listen to every weekday here on 8radio.com is 8 Radio Daytime. The fun starts at 11 o'clock every day. You then have the indie lunch from 1 to 2. And then from 2 to 4, it's an afternoon full of indie goodness. 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Right, it is time for our Heimshake album. This is where we go and rediscover an album from the Irish musical archives. And our album that we're diving into now is about 10 years old, so it is. Making me feel very old, so it does. It is Learning to Growl from Overhead the Albatross. So lots of long tunes on that particular album. So we play two long ones and one short one in the middle. We start off with the opening track, the fantastic, epic Indie Rose.

great was that? I hope you enjoyed our Home Shake feature for this week, which focused on Learning to Growl, the debut album from Overhead the Albatross. We played you Indie Rose, Theme for a Promise, and finished off with the closing track, Big River Man. And of course, you can get your suggestions in for our Home Shake album at 8 Radio Ireland on the socials. And that is nearly it for another episode of Sounds from a Green World. I hope you enjoyed the music I brought to you today, and I will have more of the same on next week's show. We're going to finish off with new music from Constant Supply, which is called The Pity Party. So for me, John Loftus, till the next time, folks, mind yourselves out there, take care, good luck, and keep it tuned to 8radio.com.

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1: 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Girl of the Year Above played the main room on Thursday the 4th, and Tara Howley plays the main venue on Friday, June 5th. Molly O'Mahony and Band play upstairs on Thursday the 11th of June, and Dark Tropics play the following night. Karma Police, a tribute to Radiohead, play the main venue on Saturday, June 13th, and Chris Kent plays from Sunday the 14th to Tuesday the 16th of June in Little Whelan's. For full details and to book tickets, head to whelanslive.com or follow us on social.
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2: 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It's just after 8pm on a Saturday evening, and that means it's time for this week's Essential album. Tonight, it's an iconic album from a band who have influenced an entire generation of musicians. In turn, those musicians went on to become some of the most significant voices for an entire generation themselves. Coming up behind them, I'm talking about artists like PJ Harvey, Billy Corgan, and probably most famously Kurt Cobain. The band are Pixies, and tonight's Essential album is Doolittle, originally released on April 17th, 1989, meaning Doolittle is 30, and we're playing the album in full, start to finish tonight. And here's a nice little bit of synchronicity to boot, what feels like a million years ago, when 8 Radio was a brand new adventure. This album was album number 5 ever on our list of Essential albums. Now, here at our new studios in Dame Street, it feels very fitting to be returning to Pixies and this incredible album. As we always do on the Essential Album series, let's begin at the beginning and explore the band's history and try to get an idea of how the album came to be. Formed in Boston in 1986, the initial Pixies lineup was Black Francis on lead vocal and rhythm guitar, Joe Santiago on lead guitar, Kim Deal on bass and backing vocals, and David Lovering on drums. Black Francis, birth name Charles Thompson, had set the process of forming the group in motion about 2 years earlier when he was studying at the University of Massachusetts. But his interest in college was fading. The then named Charles Thompson had first met Joey Santiago when they lived next to each other while attending university, and after becoming friends, the pair would play music regularly together. In early 1984, Thompson set off on a trip to Puerto Rico to study Spanish, but before he left, he made a couple of tapes for his Walkman. Although some listening tonight may be unfamiliar, recording a compilation of your favourite songs onto a cassette tape is what us old folks did before iPods and Spotify existed. First to be copied from vinyl to cassette were two Iggy Pop records Thompson was obsessed with, Lust for Life and The Idiot. But when he went to listen to those cassettes, now thousands of miles from home, Thompson discovered they were blank. In fact, the only records Thompson had successfully copied were Talking Heads, Little Creatures, and a today unidentified Ramones album. So that's all I had, Thompson recalled later. A Walkman, a Ramones record, a Talking Heads record, and whatever music I heard in Puerto Rico. By the end of his 6-month trip, Thompson had officially decided not to return to college. He was going to play music instead, and as we now know, adopt the stage name Black Francis. And he wrote letters home to his friend and eventual Pixies bandmate Joey Santiago, encouraging him to do the same. One of the letters is said to have put the intentions in clear and certain terms. Quote, "Screw this academics, let's just start the damn band." The two friends spent the rest of 1984 working in a warehouse, with Francis composing songs on his acoustic guitar and writing lyrics on the subway. In January of 1986, with enough original material written and the pair feeling as though they were ready to fill out the lineup of their new band, the now-named Black Francis placed an advertisement seeking a female bass player who liked both folk music act Peter, Paul and Mary and also the alternative rock band Husker Du. Kim Deal was the only respondent, and she arrived at the audition without a bass as she had never played the instrument before, but despite this, she was invited to join the band as she liked the original songs Black Francis showed her. Deal bought a bass and the trio started rehearsing in Deal's apartment. A short time later, the band tried unsuccessfully to get Kim's sister, Kelly Deal, to join as drummer. Instead, friend of Kim Deal, David Lovering, was suggested and he agreed to join. The last part of the puzzle was a name, and as is the story with so many bands from this era, the name was chosen randomly from a dictionary and agreed upon because the band liked how it looked, but also because of its definition, mischievous little elves, aka pixies. A short time after this, to accommodate a full drum setup, the band moved rehearsals to the garage at David Lovering's parents' home. Sometime around mid to late 1986, Pixies began to play shows at bars in and around the Boston area, and they got their break fairly quickly. They were spotted at a Throwing Muses gig by producer Gary Smith, who was the manager of Fort Apache Studios. The story goes that he told the band he would, quote, not sleep until you guys are world famous. Smith brought the group to Fort Apache Studios and worked with them to produce a 17-track demo, which became known as the Purple Tape because of the tape cover's purple background. The recording session was completed in 3 days and was funded by Black Francis's father at a cost of $1,000. I'm not entirely sure how the next part of the story came about. I presume Gary Smith was responsible for the introduction, but a short time after the band's demo was produced at Fort Apache, local promoter Ken Goes became the band's manager. Goes got the demo to Ivo Watts-Russell at the 4AD label, and in another often heard, yet hard to believe, cliche of the Essential album, Ivo Watts-Russell nearly passed on the band, finding them too normal. In fact, the quote was too rock and roll. But he eventually signed Pixies at the persuasion of his then girlfriend, and after signing with 4AD, 8 of the 17 tracks from the Purple Tape were selected for the group's debut mini LP, Come On Pilgrim. As a quick aside, the remaining 9 tracks from the Fort Apache tapes, the Purple Tapes demo, were eventually released to the public when they landed as an EP in 2002 under the title Pixies. On Come On Pilgrim, all songs are written by Black Francis, and the majority of them draw on his experiences prior to and on that 6-month trip to Puerto Rico. The songs Vamos and Isla de Encanta describe the poverty in Puerto Rico, and the reference to Pilgrim in the album's title and the religious aspects to other tracks on the release are said to refer to Francis's parents' experiences as members of the Pentecostal Church. Come On Pilgrim was released in 1987, October to be precise, and its highest position was a peak of number 5 on the indie chart. In total, it spent 29 weeks on that chart, but unfortunately Come On Pilgrim failed to secure full-scale distribution in the US on that release. Come On Pilgrim did eventually get a full and proper release, or I suppose it's fair to call it a full release, after the success of the follow-up album, the group's first full-length, Surferosa. A short time after the release of Surferosa in March of 88, a distribution deal was made with Rough Trade for the US releases of Surferosa to also include Come On Pilgrim on the CD release of the album, effectively making it a double album. According to the book Fool the World, The Oral History of a Band Called Pixies by Frank Gans, the band's manager Ken Goes wanted Pixies to record a full-length album even before the release of Come On Pilgrim. The dates would seem to suggest that this story is true. Come On Pilgrim was released in October 87 and Surferosa was recorded over a 10-day period in November 87. Gary Smith had produced the Fort Apache tapes, but due to differences between Smith and the band's manager Ken Goes, Pixies sought out another producer. Ivor Watts-Russell of 4AD sought some advice on who might be a good fit for the group, and the former frontman of influential punk band Big Black, Steve Albini, was suggested. Ken Goes arranged a dinner meeting, and according to Albini, he and the band were so quickly aligned on how the album should sound that they were, quote, in the studio the next day. In fact, so much of how this album sounds, as a result, the sound of so many acts that came from the later grunge scene too, including those I mentioned earlier, is all down to the techniques that Albini brought to the recording process. As I mentioned briefly a moment ago, the recording schedule was very fast. There was a 10-day booking for studio time, all of which was used, but the whole album was completed in just 2 weeks. In fact, a short time after the release, Steve Albini told how, if they had been under pressure, it could have been completed in just a week, but they took the extra time to experiment, and one of those experiments was the recording location for one of the album's best-known tracks, Where Is My Mind. Rather than use effects to add reverb and echo and so on to the vocal and to the drums, the recording was moved to the studio toilets, and the echo we hear on the track is totally natural, brought about by the ceramic surroundings, tiles and so on, and hard reflective surfaces. Another of the techniques was on Something Against You, where Black Francis's vocal was filtered through a guitar amp to create a much harsher sound. On release in March of 1988, Surfer Rosa gained Pixies' acclaim in Europe. Both Melody Maker and Sounds gave Surfer Rosa their Album of the Year award. It reached number 2 on the UK album chart and remained on the UK chart for more than a year, in fact 60 weeks in total. As I mentioned earlier, a short time after the March 88 release of Surfer Rosa, the deal with Rough Trade was agreed, and Surfer Rosa and Come On Pilgrim were released as that double album. But the group's US success was always a bit behind that of the UK. The big factor for the debut album was this: despite chart performance or sales figures, Surfer Rosa quickly became a very influential album. In the minds of upcoming musicians, it changed ideas about what was acceptable, about what you did to make a record, how you crafted your sound, where and how you recorded. And without this album, and without Pixies, Smashing Pumpkins, PJ Harvey, and crucially Nirvana wouldn't sound like they do, or maybe they wouldn't exist at all. For a whole generation of people aged somewhere between, say, late 20s and late 40s, whether they know it or not, Surfer Rosa is part of the fabric of their listening experience. And despite that legacy and the UK chart success, the only single to be released from Surfer Rosa was Gigantic. It peaked at a very low, number 93 on the UK singles chart. So two very different stories happening at the same time for the same album. In terms of commercial success, unfortunately for the band, Surfer Rosa was considered a highly regarded commercial failure, because it took until 2013 for the album to reach sales of 100,000 copies. Immediately after the release of Surfer Rosa, Pixies went on tour across Europe with fellow Boston band Throwing Muses. And when they returned to the US after a short break, they went out on the road again, this time solo, to tour North America. During both of these tours, Black Francis wrote a number of new songs, including Dead, Hey, Tame, and There Goes My Gun. And as best I can make out, starting in the summer of 88, Pixies began to record various demo sessions during breaks in touring at Eden Sound Studios in Boston. Once these sessions were compiled, Black Francis gave the recording a provisional title of Whore, drawing on the biblical story of the Whore of Babylon and also on multiple biblical references in the demo material. This tape was the foundation for the group's next album, our essential album tonight, and their second, Doolittle. Their manager Ken Goes suggested two potential producers, Gil Norton from Liverpool and also an American producer, Ed Stasium, who had previously worked with the Ramones and Talking Heads, but ultimately Pixies decided to work with Gil Norton, as they had worked with him previously on the single release of Gigantic. After meeting with the band and offering some initial opinions and ideas, Gil Norton and the band headed to the studio, and over the course of 3 weeks in November of 88, recording sessions took place at Downtown Recorders in Boston. Their budget for the new album was $40,000, four times more than had been allocated for Surfer Rosa. The band recorded roughly one song per day over 3 weeks, and then mixing began on November 28th of 88. At this point in the process, Steve Hagler was recruited as mixing engineer, as he had previously worked with Pixies at Fort Apache. Hagler and Norton worked extensively together on mixes of the recordings, adding layered vocals and guitars to many tracks. Most notable of the changes were the overdubbed guitars on Debaser and the double tracked vocals on Wave of Mutilation. Norton also made suggestions that some songs should be changed in tempo entirely. For example, There Goes My Gun was originally much faster paced, but on Norton's suggestion it was re-recorded and slowed down. However, it's not as though all of Norton's suggestions were taken on board. On a number of tracks, Norton pushed Black Francis to add verses and increase track lengths, which caused friction between the two, eventually leading to considerable frustration from Black Francis. The frustration did not, as you might imagine, result in verbal or physical altercations. Instead, Black Francis took Norton to a record store, handed the producer a copy of Buddy Holly's Greatest Hits, on which most tracks are about 2 minutes long, and said, "If it's good enough for Buddy Holly..." And the rest you can imagine yourself. Later, speaking to Rolling Stone, Francis explained a little more about the relationship between the band and Gil Norton, saying, "This record is him trying to make us, shall I say, commercial, and us trying to remain somewhat grungy." There's a whole story to be told about how messy the distribution of Doolittle was. In short, there were many negotiations and the pie was sliced up in all manner of unusual ways. But in the end, the album and its singles were released through 4AD and Elektra throughout most of the major territories, but via Polygram in Canada. Doolittle was released on April 17th, 1989 in the UK, and in the US it was released the following day, April 18th. In the US, the album didn't sell especially well, but it did sell consistently. In fact, in terms of consistent sales, it may be one of the best performing albums in the top, certainly 100 anyway. 6 months after its release, sometime in late 1989, Doolittle had sold 100,000 copies. 6 months after that, Pixies had secured a supporting slot with U2 on the Zoo TV tour, and that raised Pixies' profile to the extent that Doolittle was selling 1,500 copies a week. Now, here's where I think it gets really interesting. By mid-1993, Doolittle was still selling an average of 1,200 copies per week. That's 4 years after the initial release of the album, and a full 2 years after Trompe Le Monde, which was their fourth album and became their last before breaking up in 95. That same year, Doolittle was certified gold in America. In 2005, 10 years after they split and 16 years after the original release of Doolittle, the album was still selling between 500 and 1,000 copies per week. Despite all these impressive sales figures, it was never a high performer at any one particular time in terms of chart, and Doolittle, as a result, never really made a significant impact. The album first appeared on the Billboard 200 at number 171. And after the release of Monkey Gone to Heaven, which was picked up by college radio and got decent airplay, Doolittle eventually peaked inside the top 100, number 98, but it only survived there for a fortnight before dropping back into triple digits. In the UK, it was a much different story. Doolittle climbed all the way to number 8 on the UK album chart, and Pixies have long enjoyed a strong following throughout the UK, Ireland and Europe. As I said, the band eventually split in 95, but the stories around that period of the band are tales for later Pixies albums. Ultimately, today, Doolittle is highly regarded and often cited as one of the most influential albums, despite any significant chart success and relatively modest sales figures. It is especially impactful in terms of 90s rock. Pixies practically invented the loud, quiet aesthetic, which appeared in so much of 90s music, not just rock, throughout the 90s and beyond. Without Pixies, as I said earlier, we likely wouldn't have PJ Harvey, Nirvana, Pearl Jam, Smashing Pumpkins, and so on, or at least if we did have them, they would sound very different. But in a lot of ways, if it wasn't for the influence of Pixies on those bands, it could be argued that we also wouldn't have the bands that had been influenced by the bands that Pixies influenced, if you get me. Bands like Interpol, The Strokes, The Yeah Yeah Yeahs, and so many others who drew inspiration from the likes of PJ Harvey, Smashing Pumpkins, Nirvana, Pearl Jam, and so on. Doolittle is, as a result, most definitely an essential album. No question about it. And we're so pleased to play it, not only because it's influential and essential, but also because it's excellent. It's a 15-track album. All 15 are quite short. We'd split the album into a set of 8 and a set of 7, and we open with a track that was never a single at the time of the album, but did become a single in 1997. This is Debaser.

tracks 1 to 8 from this week's essential album, Pixies' Doolittle, originally released on April 17th, 1989, making it 30 years old. And we're celebrating by playing the album in full tonight here on 8radio.com. At the top, you heard Debaser. It was never a single at the time of release of the album, but it did get a standalone release in 1997, 2 years after the band had split. Track 2 was Tame, the first example on the record of that loud, quiet aesthetic. And after the relatively catchy and anthemic sort of sound of Debaser, it's the Tame. Track 2, Tame, is much more raw and frantic. It's got aggressive tones and it's quite dark. Track 3 then, Wave of Mutilation, much closer to the hooky and catchy nature of Debaser. And then you remind yourself of the lyrics, and that juxtaposition is one of the many standout features across this whole record. Track 4, we heard I Bleed, one of my favourites in terms of sound. I think it's one of the clearest examples of tracks that were later heavily borrowed from. The prominent bass, the low paced tempo became a benchmark for the grunge era in a lot of ways. Track 5 then, one of the Pixies' best known, still a floor filler to this day, Here Comes Your Man. I think it's very different to the majority of the rest of the album, the exception being the last track we just heard there a moment ago, Mr. Greaves. But it's also one of the longest, and I wonder, with that significant differentiation and a definite lean towards more catchy, more commercial, is it one of the songs that Gil Norton had an influence over with the band in terms of that quote from earlier from tonight's intro into the album? Speaking to Rolling Stone, Black Francis said around the time of the release of Doolittle, he said, "This record is him," referring to Gil Norton, "trying to make us, shall I say, commercial, and us trying to remain somewhat grungy." Track 6 then was Dead. It's one of the earliest written for the album. Black Francis wrote many of the album's tracks during breaks in touring directly after the release of Surferosa, and Dead was one of the first on that list. Track 7 then, Monkey Gone to Heaven, certainly darker than Here Comes Your Man, but today is about as popular. Monkey Gone to Heaven proved to be an important single release for the band after the initially unimpressive debut position of number 171 on the Billboard 200. Pixies released Monkey Gone to Heaven as a single, and it got decent airplay with college radio. As the track grew in popularity, it slowly pushed the album up the chart more than 70 places to eventually reach number 98. This in turn, while not the highest chart position, pushed Pixies to a new and broader audience. Just a moment ago, track 8, Mr. Greaves, starting off with a very different sound, almost a reggae vibe. It's entirely different, even more different than Here Comes Your Man from anything we've heard up to this point on the album. And then it kicks in and it's got a sound that we can again hear in later bands like Blink-182 and The Offspring, and maybe even Green Day, although Green Day would be more contemporary of the Pixies than the others, but the influence is again clear regardless. And it just goes to show, I think, in 8 very short tracks, how many tropes, how many familiar feels and sounds that there are on this album that we hear much later in 90s music. If you've just joined us, we are playing Doolittle in full, start to finish tonight. We will repeat the album and this program in full, start to finish. The essential album replayed, your second chance to hear all about how the album came to be and how the band formed and so on, Wednesday night, 10:30 p.m. We call it the essential album replayed, and you listen all the usual ways, via the website, via the app, via the tune-in service for desktop and mobile devices, and also via the Alexa skill for your Alexa smart speaker. 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Time now for the second half of Pixies' Doolittle. There were 8 tracks in the first half, it's a 15 track album in total, so on this side we're going to hear 7, and we begin with Crackety Jones.

0: tracks 9 to 15 from our essential album here tonight on 8radio.com. The Pixies and Doolittle, originally released in 1989. At the top of that set, track number 9, Crackety Jones, frantic and much, much faster paced. Also one of the shortest from the album at just 1 minute 20. Then into track 10, La La Love You. The standout is the drums at the start of that track. Ask yourself this, how many thousand times have you heard a new experimenting band just up and coming play something almost exactly like that? The rest of the track, though, is quite different. It doesn't really have a companion on the album. If anything, I'd describe it as, to a certain extent, and I'm being a bit tongue-in-cheek here, but I describe it as the Pixies impersonating the Smiths. Track 11 then, confusingly, was number 13, Baby. And as we just spoke about companion songs, I think number 13, Baby, has got more of the Monkey Gone to Heaven vibe at the outset. And the common thread, I suppose, is the bass line, but it's definitely more panicked and edgy. Comparatively, it makes Monkey Gone to Heaven feel like Here Comes Your Man in terms of commerciality. So number 13, Baby, is to Monkey Gone to Heaven what Monkey Gone to Heaven is to Here Comes Your Man, if you follow me. Track 12, There Goes My Gun. As we heard in the intro tonight, it's definitely confirmed as one of the tracks where Gil Norton did influence the band to slow down, and that slowing down became the basis for so many other bands who followed on, and the grunge scene that followed on. Now, I'm not suggesting Gil Norton created grunge, but it is important to recognise his part in it. Track 13 was Hey, another of the first tracks written for the album. As with Dead, from the first half of the record, it was penned very early on in breaks between touring directly after the release of Surfer Rosa. It's one of my favourites from the album, and I think it's got a unique sound. It's catchy and hooky, but not, I don't think, by design. I don't think it was pushed to be catchy and hooky. It's got an honest quality to it, and I like the slower pace on Hey. Track 14 was Silver, the only track that Kim Deal receives a writing credit on. All other tracks on the record are attributed solely to Black Francis. I mentioned briefly earlier that the band split in 93, but I said I would leave details about that split for later Pixies albums, but the tensions between Deal and Black Francis are one of multiple factors that led to the band splitting, and I wonder how much of that, how much it was a struggle to get Kim Deal's name on that particular track, or was it at all? Am I concocting that? Silver has this kind of odd country feel, makes me think of Beck in some ways, arguably another act that has been influenced by Pixies. In contrast to the rest of the album, Kim Deal features much more prominently on vocal than other tracks on the record. And then closing the album, track 15, Gouge Away. As the album ends, it's a return to what has become, over the previous 14 tracks, a kind of a clear-cut Pixies sound, maybe a quintessential, you might describe it as, Pixies sound. It's got the loud, quiet thing going on again in Gouge Away. The bass line is very catchy. It's got aggression, but also lots of space. The screaming, soaring guitar gives that kind of moment where you're, like, you know, as a listener, you kind of close your eyes and you get lost in the music a bit. A top-notch album closer, because it does exactly what it's supposed to do. That concludes our essential album tonight here on 8radio.com. The Pixies, Doolittle. If you missed anything from the show and you want to catch the album and the story of the band and the story of the songs again, you can do that Wednesday night, 10:30 p.m. The Essential Album Replayed. 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

I was out sometimes. I never told you who came by. I never told you.